0: Right hamstring, and he is in a seated position.
1: 98.5 The Sports Hub. It's an ankle injury. He did not return. The Patriots did have a 10-0 lead in the third quarter. Seattle gets a field goal late in the third, 10-3 heading to the fourth. New England would run into a little bit of trouble trying to add to their lead.
0: May under center. Play fake to Kiner this time. May hits his back foot. He's going to let it fly down the near side. Reaching up, tipping it up, intercepting it. Coming back to the near side. It's Pritchard coming up the near sideline across the 20. The 25, 30 stumbles down to the 35.
1: Seattle getting the ball back. And five plays later, they take advantage.
0: Wilson stays in a tailback. Play fake. Drew looks. Drew throws. Ball is caught. Guess who? JSN breaks the tackle. 30. 25. 20. Who can go? He is. Touchdown. Seahawks. JSN. On a quick turn in. Takes it 45 yards. Runs right through the heart of the Patriot defense. And he lances their heart with what JSN does best. He breaks away for a big 6 points, and the Seahawks are a point away for tying this one up.
1: They do tie the game up, and as for the Patriots' answer on their next drive,
0: third and 14, May. Here comes the rush. Stands, throws down the middle. It's intercepted. Julian Love makes a man miss, turns upfield, got some blockers, gets hit, gets knocked out of bounds. Inside the 35-yard line, Julian Love has been all over the field tonight. He has been an absolute thorn in Drake May's behind. And that time, the second pick of the night for the Seattle defense.
1: And Seattle turns that one into a go-ahead field goal. Ball goes back to the Patriots. They put together a five-and-a-half-minute drive, 15 plays, half minute to go in the game. They're in field goal range. Good chance to tie it up. Unless they can pull ahead.
0: Stevenson in the backfield. May. Shotgun snap. Looks to the end zone. Now he looks to throw it up for grabs. He does. It's intercepted. Did he keep his toes in? Did he keep his toes in? He did. It's intercepted in the end zone. Holy catfish. The third pick of the night by the Seahawks. And it's Josh Jones.
1: That's how it sounded in Seattle on Seattle Sports 710 AM. As for how it sounded in Boston.
2: Two receivers left. Shotgun snap to May. He's looking like. He's pressing off balance, throw to the right, and he throws an interception in the end zone. What was he thinking? Ball picked off on the right side of the end zone. Seattle has it for the touchback.
3: You did the thing you don't do. You did the thing you don't do. You should have learned from the previous two.
1: 98.5 The Sports Hub. Seahawks get the interception in the end zone and close out the 13-10 win over the Patriots. Their 11th consecutive win, tied for the longest win streak in franchise history. They trailed 10-0. They rallied to win it 13-10. Patriots now 1-5 in their last six season openers. Drake May, 23 of 33, 178 yards and a touchdown, but three interceptions. All three in the fourth quarter, including the one that came with less than a half minute to go with the Patriots in field goal range.
4: It was something where we had a certain protection on, we were cutting and, you know, was trying to, you know, get rid of it and, you know, realize we were, you know, Mack was in back there in the back and didn't put enough on it, you know, to get it out and it was just unacceptable. You know, we had a chance to send it overtime at the worst and the only thing you can do is turn the ball over and that's what I did.
5: Well, I mean, we're trying to be aggressive and obviously win the football game, but not reckless. And, you know, again, you don't get any do-overs, but we'll have to learn from it and, you know, stick together. Never just about one guy. I think everybody knows that by now.
1: Patriots coach Mike Vrabel. Drake May picked off on 3rd and 5 at the Seahawks 16 with less than a half minute to go in the game. ESPN analyst Lewis Riddick.
6: Yeah, I think he thinks, look, I've got a guy in Mike Collins who's probably, what, 6'4", 6'5". I'm going to try and throw it up. Ideally, what he wants to do there is put it high enough to where either Mack can go up and take it off the rim or it's going to get thrown out of the back of the end zone. And because of the fact that he was fading away, he's rolling out and he's just throwing off of his back, but he doesn't get enough on it. And then what happens? I mean, Josh Jobe comes down with it. I mean, that's just a critical error. You've got to understand that, hey, look, and it gets tough in those situations, but that's what guys like Drake May are paid for. That's why this is a dude who's being considered an MVP candidate once again here in 2026. You've got to know when you can make that throw, when you can't. Are you physically able to make that throw or not? Understand the situation in the game. I mean,

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0: Good morning. It's 7 a.m. here on Thursday, September 10th. Today in Baton Rouge, you can expect rain in the afternoon with a high of around 88. On today's show, we'll talk about LSU staying in the SEC. We'll recap the Patriots versus Seahawks. We'll talk some Thursday night football as Rams versus 49ers battle it out in Australia. We'll talk some New Orleans Saints and our Munchie segment in the 9 o'clock hour with LSU executive chef Michael Johnson. You can follow us on Twitter or Instagram at OTB_ESPN. And watch us on YouTube at the 104.5 ESPN channel. 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

0: 2007 champs. Purple and gold to the core. This is Off the Bench with Hester and Flynn. Baton Rouge's go-to for all things Louisiana sports.
1: Ooh. Hey. Okay. And heard this in a minute.
2: It's a banger. I wish I knew how to play guitar just for this song.
1: There's a lot, yeah. There's a lot of songs. This would fall in that category for sure. Let's see. We've got a couple things in the chat to catch up real quick. Let's see. Happy early birthday, Tay-Tay. That's tomorrow. Alondra, will you be at Don Juan's tomorrow?
2: Unfortunately.
1: Smelling
2: love
1: like
2: Don Juan.
1: Cigar.
2: I just can't do the cigar smoke, y'all. Like, I'm so... Every season I think I'm free of Don Juan. It's like, nope, we're doing shows there again. Which, I love it. Shout out Clay, but...
3: I thought you went because you were a smoker.
2: No.
1: Smokes a pack. And
3: I don't know who that is.
4: It's cigar
1: but
4: smoke.
1: Anyway.
2: Y'all, the first time I ever smoked a cigar, I inhaled it. No, I'm not a cigar smoker.
1: There you go.
3: You're right, Matt. She's ripping heaters, yeah. Not cigars.
1: Yeah. Brambo inside the chat. Scone told Feinbaum to square up. Matt C., are Scone and Feinbaum going to meet at Sonic on Burbank?
4: Celebrity death.
1: Dane, Scone needs to tell Marler to hit the road. He is Feinbaum's boyfriend. Did we miss something between Scone and Feinbaum?
2: Wait, what's going on?
4: Square up.
2: I need the tea.
1: Wonder whose ankles would break first, Scone's or Feinbaum's?
2: Definitely not Matt's.
3: Also, if you're a real one, you get up at the Sonic right here on Government.
1: Like, yeah, that's the Burbank one's a little too nice.
3: Yeah, you get up right here on Sonic on Government if you got it.
1: Yeah, if you really want to scrap, that's where you go. No, Taylor's birthday's not today. It's actually September the 11th. Yes, you heard that right. Taylor's birthday
3: tomorrow, last day of 29.
4: Okay.
3: Oh, no.
4: All right. Big 3-0.
2: You're about to hit your prime, Tay-Tay.
1: This is from Rob.
3: Cassie said I'm going to be unk age, which I didn't really appreciate. But
4: right, it's a good age.
1: It's a good age, though.
4: It's a good age. You're good. Being an unk is pretty cool.
1: Real quick, because I do want to talk Saints and Lions. Matt, is Clemson hydrated?
2: Dang. You were hydrating the enemy?
1: Not very.
4: The Olympic teams are hydrated.
1: Okay,
4: not the football.
1: Okay. Well, I'm about to say it showed.
3: Makes sense.
4: Olympic sports just means everything.
2: He said bald fight.
1: I was about
2: fight.
1: To say, yeah.
4: Yeah.
1: Bald fight.
2: Matt and bald.
1: Bald
4: not
1: fight.
4: Not a hair in that ring.
2: Not one.
1: Ain't a follicle in sight.
4: I ain't got a lot of room to talk.
1: Ain't a follicle in sight.
2: You got some follicles.
1: You got some follicles, Bo. God, I guess we missed something. We'll catch up. It doesn't matter.
2: I want to know what happened there.
1: Come on, what are you doing? All right, so I mentioned it. The only point spread that I think is bigger right now than the Saints and the Lions is the Chargers and the Cardinals. There's two.
4: There's
1: okay,
4: two.
1: So
4: Browns, Jaguars.
1: Oh, that went up to eight?
4: It's 8.5.
1: Oh, good God. It went from 7 to 8.5. Okay. Chargers Cardinals is 9.5. That was actually at 10, so that's come down a little bit. I am all over that one. But okay, so Jags and Browns 8.5. So third right now. And it doesn't like the Browns in Jacksonville, that makes sense. Jacksonville won 13 games last year. The Browns aren't very good. The Chargers and the Cardinals makes all the sense in the world. Chargers won 11 games, Cardinals won 3. I'm surprised how big this one is. And I think Detroit's going to be a good football team. Maybe, you know, no bones about it. But 7? That feels like a big number. You know, the Lions right now, they're going through some injuries, certainly in the defensive backfield.
4: Two safeties.
1: And, I mean, Terry Arnold, who got released, obviously, he had an off-the-field situation. Like, that's three starters that aren't in your defensive backfield to start the season.
4: Yeah, I know. We kind of get sheltered here in Louisiana talking about the Saints a lot, talking about all the positive things that are coming out of training camp, the positive moves made in the offseason. Yeah, I think we

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4: WNXX Jackson, KNXX Donaldsonville, and WDGL HD2 Baton Rouge. 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
1: We are at Rio Cantina on Airline in Prairieville. Come by and see us for lunch. A light rain has started to fall here. Get out of the weather and have a
2: good nice for the lunch yard, Charlie. Year.
1: Yeah,
2: good for the yard.
1: Not to water the plants this afternoon. They can get a little
2: uncovered plants.

0: about it in 30 minutes. When we come back, the voice of the Louisiana Tech Bulldogs will be with us talking Bulldogs and Tigers for Saturday. 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

Thursday show is always brought to you by Sagrera Farms Premium Angus Beef. Chugging along here on this Thursday, LSU and Louisiana Tech. It'll be another Saturday night in Death Valley coming up on Saturday. Now, our pleasure to welcome in the voice of the Louisiana Tech Bulldogs, Kyle Schassberger, comes to you from the Dave Nitz Press Box in Giant Stadium every Saturday. My old boss from the summer of 2008, Dave Nitz. Kyle, appreciate the time. How are you?

0: like literally anything like you saw in training camp, like you saw at the end of last year. You know, if he is really truly ready to take that leap into being a superstar, like the kind of player that people were envisioning when he had that breakout season as a rookie with Washington, like that just changes so much about what you can do defensively. You know, he's going to command so much attention. And you combine that with a really, really, really smart play caller who knows how to pull levers and push buttons and get guys in positions to make plays. Like that changes everything. So I'm 100% with you. I think he's kind of the linchpin for how this thing's going to go for the Saints defensively, because really that's what it's going to boil down to. It's how many points can they limit this really, really explosive Lions offense to? Because you know, even though they've made that switch at offensive coordinator last year, they put up huge numbers offensively.
1: No doubt.
0: So, yeah.
1: I'm curious if you think the Saints would be comfortable with or could win a game that got into the 30s with this Detroit offense, or does it need to be in the mid-20s?
0: Yeah, I mean, like again, it kind of goes back to that theory, you know. I think they can, based on what I've seen in training camp. But, like, I've got to see it, you know. Like, they weren't that team at any point last year, really the last 2 years outside of those first 2 weeks of the 2024 season. You know, they've just been, since Drew Brees left, just a middle of the pack or worse offense that you can't really count on to go out and score 30 points a week. I think with all the additions they made, even without Jordan Tyson, all the additions they made with the faith they have in the quarterback, with the head coach, or the history of success he's had, just putting points and yards on the board, like, I do think they can be that offense. Can they be in week one with no preseason under the belt, with having basically not done it in 2 years? Remains to be seen. I really want them to prove it, because I think that's going to have to be how they win this game.
1: All right, this is just a me thing, and I know that professional football players don't carry themselves this way in any week ever, but, like, I just don't see a lot of pressure on the Saints in this game. I've looked at the schedule. I've thought there was a pretty good chance the Saints were going to start 0-2 for a while now, and I don't think that would bury the season. I think there's a lot of winnable football after these two games that are very, very difficult. In your opinion, how much pressure is on them to win this game, and, like, what would an 0-2 start mean in your eyes?
0: Yeah, I think there's pressure, but it's like internal pressure in like a positive way, you know. I think this staff is really, really good at being prepared and having these guys in the right mindset and not, you know, just kind of like, you know, chewing their heads off if they make a mistake on the field. They kind of keep a long view of things, but I do think there's an expectation they go up there and they're competitive. I mean in both of these games.
1: Yeah.
0: It cannot be a situation like it was last year with the Rams and Seahawks, two of the better teams in the NFL, where they're just clearly outclassed and they had no chance in either of those two games. You know, it's got to be a situation where they go up and they put up a fight. And even if they lose both of these games, like you got to show that you're able to go toe to toe with some of the better teams. That's my expectation. You know, I'm with you that the 0-2 thing wouldn't necessarily scare me off my good vibes and good expectations for this team. But they got to show that they can hang in there against tough teams.
1: Point taken. Appreciate the time, Luke. Safe travels up to Detroit, and we'll talk next week.
0: Sounds good, buddy. See ya.
1: Luke Johnson with NOLA.com and The Advocate on Twitter at @ByLukeJohnson. That is a good point. I have told y'all for months probably that if they went 0-2, I wasn't going to sound the alarm. If it's 0-2 and they're both by 20, okay, I'll change that real quick. That would, you do have to be competitive. If you lose one of these by 10 when they kick a late field goal to make it two scores, and then you lose the other one in overtime, or you lose the other one by 3 and you have a chance late, like, okay, that's the 0-2 I'm talking about. I'm talking about a 10-point loss and a 3-point loss or an overtime loss and a tough loss where you have a shot to drive it late and turn it over on downs. Like, okay, that's the kind of 0-2 I'm talking about. If this looks like Seattle last year, I will change the tune. I promise I will. Then that's what I always get asked preseason when I do radio hits about LSU, and someone will say, "Well, what if they go 9-3? Well, what if they go 8-4? Well, what if they like?" And I go, "Well, it depends on what it looks like, right? If you go on the road to Knoxville after you've played Alabama and Texas to really tight games and lose a tight game in Knoxville, and that's your third loss of the year, I really don't believe everyone in Baton Rouge is going to go berserk that you didn't make the playoffs. They'll be disappointed. that will be a disappointing season, but it's not some sort of program-altering loss. It's very understandable. If you simply get dog-walked by Texas A&M in your own stadium again, and then get swept by Alabama and Texas and lose three games on your home field by 20 points, like, that's a different 9-3 than if you've beaten Clemson and beaten A&M and then lost at Ole Miss and then lost a tight one to Texas and then after two really tough games go and lose in overtime to Tennessee. Like, that's a different 9-3 than the one I laid out previously. So, like, how things look does matter. It's not just a black and white thing. Now, in terms of the disappointment of the season, yeah, if LSU doesn't make the playoffs after what they just did to Clemson and how you feel today, that will be disappointing. But there are different ways this thing can look that give you a different outlook on what the program looks like and what the season actually looked like. So to Luke's point, to go back to the Saints, like, yeah, you can go 0-2, and I'm not sounding any alarms if you are competitive with two of the better organizations currently in the NFL. If you get roasted and Shuck turns it over five times, we're going to have a different discussion, right? But if Saints and Lions coming up on Sunday, maybe they're 1-0, and we don't have to have that conversation. I would prefer that, candidly. Thursday show is brought to you by Sagrera Farms, Premium Angus Beef. We'll talk to Chris Blair next.
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0: not only the peace of mind, but it's the restfulness of knowing that I could focus on myself and getting better and my family and not have to spend any time worrying about those other things.
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2: We've got Jordan Generous from NeuroJust with us. Jordan, what do you tell patients who say the antidepressants aren't working or aren't working as well as they used to?
3: Well, what I tell patients is it's not a chemical issue, so we don't use chemicals to solve it. If you have a lower back pain, you're going to address the cause of that lower back pain. 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

0: The official injury report, or is this just participation?
1: No, this is, I'm looking at the official injury report. Delp, Estime, Jordan, all DNP again.
0: Okay.
1: Kamara with the knee, limited again.
0: With the knee.
1: Devon Godshaw added, did not practice, but rested.
0: He did that all last year, too.
1: Yes. And then everything for the Lions remained the exact same.
0: Okay. All right. Kamara will be the one to watch for tomorrow. Again, if by Friday you're not at least limited, it's hard to imagine going on a Sunday. So that'll be the one to circle and look for. All right, it's after further review. Thanks for hanging out with us here. Let me knock out a quick break. I'll go around the SEC when we come back. Also, one big question a lot of people have asked about Daquan Wright and Xavien Harris is, well, what next for them? Remember, Daquan Wright's agent is Drew Rosenhaus. He was on McAfee today and answered that question. So we'll let you hear that when we come back. Stay here. It's AFR.
2: AFR.
0: 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That's 85 today is the high. Heat index is into the 90s. 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
1: Big shout out to our friends over at Marucci Hitters House. 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All right, it's after further review. We are going to go around the SEC here in just a quick second. One of the big questions a lot of people has asked has been, okay, well, what happens now to Daquan Wright and Xavien Harris? They have their injunction. They're eligible to play under court order, but LSU has locked the roster. Rosters are set, so what now? Drew Rosenhaus was a guest on McAfee and answered that question.
2: I've reached out to the NFL and I've asked them if they could take a look at this. My dealings with the NFL, they've always been incredibly fair and just. Let's keep in mind that Daquan never played in a game for LSU. He was never on their roster, nor did he ever sign a contract. So I'm hoping that the NFL will let him at least join a practice squad. Otherwise, he's stuck. No college will sign him. The NFL right now has not made a decision. So what does he do? He left the Browns. I mean, at a minimum, he would have been, I think, on their practice squad. And I can't fault the young man because he was just following advice from the courts and his rights. I do think that his lawyers are looking at legal action potentially against the SEC.
1: Mm. Who could have called that? I don't know. The person's been telling you that for 2 weeks. Y'all say it again, and I understand there's a lot of people who yell loudly on social media and the internet and all this sort of stuff. Like, and a lot of it are fans of other schools. And I understand that. Like, Ole Miss fans just have an aching for LSU right now, and I get it. LSU stole their coach. It's the jilted lover thing. We get it. There are Florida fans and Bama fans, and they, like, you go try to tussle with fans, you're going to get that element. I don't really even care about that. I'm talking about like what sensible, rational people have to consider. Like, I've been telling you that. You don't have to listen to me. That's fine. You can think I'm a bald nincompoop who looks like a thumb who yells on the radio every day. Okay. But I've been telling you for 2 weeks that if these players got a court order, a Louisiana state court said, here, you're eligible, and a rule from the NCAA or the SEC prevents them from playing, in objection to a court order, they're going to sue for damages. It was the most obvious thing that was going to happen. You don't have to listen to me. Now Drew Rosenhaus is saying it. They're going to sue, and they're going to win. They're going to win monetary damages. Whether they settle, however, whether they actually go to trial, or they settle, whatever, I don't know all that. But they will be compensated. They are going to sue the SEC and the NCAA for monetary damages, and they're going to win. And by the way, because then the other thing I hear is, oh, well, they're going to sue LSU too because LSU was enjoined in the lawsuit. Told you this. The players didn't sue LSU. Tony Clayton, when Judge Jordan a week ago today was issuing his ruling, Tony Clayton requested the judge enjoin LSU in the suit to protect LSU, basically to give them cover from punishment from the SEC. So as to say, LSU is now involved in the suit, not because they're responsible, but so that the SEC can't punish LSU for enforcing the rule. That was the point of that. And Drew Rosenhaus basically said, yeah, this ain't Lane Kiffin's fault.
2: Listen, objectively, I can't blame LSU. Lane Kiffin, to his credit, he fought hard to add Daquan Wright, but the pressure from the SEC was unrelenting. I mean, they were threatening and still are. Expulsion, they filed a lawsuit against Lane Kiffin and LSU. I believe he was served with a lawsuit. There was just too much at stake.

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7: Thursday, Chuck Oliver Show, getting you ready for the weekend. It does start tonight. If you're a Miami fan, if you are a daily sports gambler, I guess, maybe if you went to FAMU and you want to give it the old college try tonight. There is college football tonight, but not much of it because the NFL's back. You get more of it tomorrow, and then a full slate of some really outstanding games and some that just have just tasty storylines to it. I want to know about Georgia Southern and the real opportunity they have at Clemson. Clemson played as poorly as anybody they had to have last week. I don't know how you could have played worse than Clemson. That game is not a three-touchdown spread, maybe? That's not a game that's at the top of everyone's mind normally with Clemson this week. Kind of is. So we're going to bounce all around the sport. Let's bring on our regular Thursday guest from PickSixPreviews.com. It's Brett Ciancia. Brett, how's your day?
8: Hey, Chuck, doing great. Thanks for having me. Yeah, five-day marathon of football to kick off the season. It was pretty entertaining. I think we have a better week two slate even than last week, so I can't wait to kick this week off and break down some games with you.
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8: 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It looked like almost like an FCS stat line when you look at it. It was LSU plus 500.